I think we can all empathise with that theme from time to time, can't we? Whatever gets you through the night, John Lennon from 1974. OK, let's get back up to the charts of 2026.

0: You're listening to 100 Billion Ways this afternoon with me, Cruzanne McCalligan, and my guest today is Dr. Michael Rivera. We're talking about mental health issues here in Hong Kong and how he has lived for the last 25 years with depression. Michael, do you think understanding human evolution and our shared history has helped you make sense of your own mental health to a degree?
1: I think that in many ways, maybe it wasn't the subject of human evolution, but it was the sort of pursuit of that academic trajectory. Because for many years, you know, I said earlier that for since I was 13, I knew that I would get a PhD one day. So it was a very long-term dream. But what was really fascinating, I think, was that once I graduated, I still had depression. Look, I still wasn't satisfied, or I still was not at peace with myself. So there was something there about chasing work and chasing a professional life wasn't enough in life. I think that something was off about the way that I had thought that life, what was life for? And it wasn't about chasing success or money or fame. It was actually about chasing relationships and doing good in this world and doing good by yourself. I think that that's really been the biggest transformation. It's what pursuing human evolutionary studies has taught me. It's great, and I love my work. Anyone who knows me would know that, but it also, work isn't everything.
0: No,
1: that's what I learned.
0: Absolutely not. And I think you've already touched on that so far in the program. We were talking about looking back at thousand-year-old people from thousands of years ago and different civilizations around the world and saying, what are some of the things that they had? They had a connection to nature. They had a sense of community. And these are things we're also losing really rapidly in, like, I hate to say, like, in busy modern life, because it sounds really boring to say that, but it's true. In busy modern life, we're losing some of our relationships to other human beings, our relationships to the physical world around us, and our sense of community and belonging.
1: I think there are many forces in Hong Kong that sort of prevent us from thinking that seeking community is cool or seeking help. One of them, I think, that's most harmful is this sense of pride, like in the context of our work or education. So for some reason, many people I observe are very afraid of appearing vulnerable or imperfect in front of each other. And we're always pressured to perform

0: And that was Chemistry by Cliff. And you're listening to Phil Congers on RTHK Radio 3, where we're here today with Nilis Vantia. We were talking to Nilis earlier about how he grew up in the city, started off in Central, in that area, and then moved to Tung Chung as well. And we got a bit of insight how he started with woodworking. And now we want to get into that, like his videography as well. Woodworking takes patience. It takes a lot of physical time as well. And then videography, like you go into storytelling and you're capturing like moments in time. Does these two mediums ever like overlap for you?
1: Definitely, yeah.

0: towels and then like bags, beach bags. Because at that moment I went to, because I live in Tung Chung, right? So there's a beach called Pui O. And then it was, I remember it was so polluted and dirty. I couldn't even like get into the sea. So we made this project like going to Mars. So to have to enjoy a beach, you have to like go outer space, go to Mars, then you can have a decent unpolluted. So that's the concept. So every project is just inspired by like the life and what's happening around me. So that's basically stuff. So I just put out, it depends on what's happening in my life or even my partners. They have like, we work as a team. So once we have like these ideas, we'll just bring it out and see what product or what type of output that we can do.
1: That's very nice. It reminds me of what Patty and I spoke about before, concept of play and how people have lost how to play. So we'd really love to stay updated with that as the journey unfolds. Do we know when, like if there's a timeline on this, or is it this year? Is it going to be next year?
0: Yeah, hopefully end of this year. And then we're trying to do a pop-up here in Hong Kong. So the Filipino artist I mentioned is going to fly into Hong Kong and do the pop-up. And I'm also, because when I have more information or like the collection is starting to like come together, I can share you more information.
1: Yeah, let us know. That's really amazing. And again, thank you so much, Nilis, for sharing your humble beginnings and again, the origins, how it didn't really matter what differences you had with people around you. All you wanted to do was listen to your frequency and to know how you like to work, but also understanding, okay, if I work with people, they need to know what I'm also thinking about. So I need to learn how to connect to their frequency too. But ultimately, like, I'm glad we got to talk about your playground, because that's, again, what we all need nowadays. And in Hong Kong, it's so hard to find spaces physically. And so emotionally, I think people don't have their inner playground as well to create. Yeah. So thank you so much for coming on.
0: Thank you for having me.
1: And again, we can't wait to hear from you again soon.
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0: And that was Araw Araw by Ben and Ben. Oh, one of my favorite songs. It's like in my OPM playlist. But you're listening to Phil Congers on RTHK Radio 3, where we just spoke with Nilis Vancia, a creative in the city who reminded us about the creative process and how for him, even though he knows that in his line of work, he has to deliver creative deliverables, he also doesn't lose himself, especially in his own creative projects and initiatives, to remember to enjoy the process. Because as creatives, like what we mentioned before, it's much needed to have either a pair of fresh eyes to see what we've been doing, or even just gaining more inspiration and perspective so that it makes our creative work have more depth.
1: Yeah.
0: So I guess one thing I wanted to ask you, Patty, is that is there any creative project that you're working on now that requires a bit of this like slowing down?
1: Not at the moment. You know what? Like, I resonate a lot with what Nila said about ideas being in his head. But also at the same time, can I just say I'm so inspired by like just the slow process and everything.
0: Yeah,
1: but
0: especially in a place like Hong Kong. And he's like, no, I'm going to take my time.
1: Yes, very counterculture. I love it. So I do have this like idea that this is really my first time talking about it. But I've had this idea for so long of having like some sort of outlet where I could share and encourage more people to rest. Yeah. And in my head, I've tried like sketching things out and I just get a lot of sheep. I get a lot of sheep.
0: Okay.
1: Yeah.
0: Oh, got
1: maybe because I connect it to rest and, you know, counting.
0: And then
1: sheep.
0: You just kind of.
1: Yeah.
0: And then, okay.
1: Yeah. And I think because I'm Catholic as well, I'm also connecting it to faith and how God rested on the seventh day. Also. So if God, an omnipotent, all-knowing being, can rest.
0: Like you can rest.
1: You
0: too.
1: Can rest. Yeah. If he chooses to rest, I think we should all give ourselves the opportunity to rest too. Mm. Yeah. So I think that's all just been in my head. A lot of sheep, a lot of like light colors and hand-drawn illustrations as well. Mm. Yeah. So I don't know, but that's something that I've been, I don't want to say cooking because that's really Gen Z of me.
0: So you're still like, you have the grocery list.
1: I do.
0: Okay.
1: Yeah, it's all in my head, but I really want to see like it come to life a bit more. Mm. Put pen to paper. Maybe I'm just scared as well.
0: Ooh.
1: This part of my other cycle.
0: Yeah, that's the delay. And then once you get one like, post out.
1: Yeah.
0: I think, enjoy the process also of like how you even want to present it. Is it an event? Is it a, you know, I think it is important to have that message disrupt the social space, or at least the digital space, where it's like, put your phone down. I know that there are some creators that try to do that, where they have these reels or there's these posts that say, if you see this post, remember to breathe, remember to go out.
1: Mm.
0: Or some people posting just a reel of, let's say, running water and or a forest. And then the caption or the text on the screen is just, take the time to breathe here. Which is very nice. I see the intention as well. But I'd love to see people go out. The fact is they're still on the screen. So like they can just scroll past it and then that's it.
1: That's true.
0: I think it'd be interesting to have a function that, you know, the platforms can implement where if there's a sheep mode, like where if somebody scrolls for too long, based on the algorithm. So it's not something that the user has to set. Because right now there's like iPhones have a sleep mode as a time limit thing. Where if you don't want to overuse an app, you can set a limit for like 30 minutes and then it'll shut down that app. But the problem is you can also bypass that. You can press a button and just be like, ignore until tomorrow.
1: Ignore limit.
0: Ignore limit until tomorrow or something like that. So
1: I know the words because I've done it several times.
0: Same. Same. And so it'd be cool if from the app's perspective that they would have this initiative to put a sheep mode where if you choose to turn it on, then they are the ones who will cut you off from like how much you doom scroll. maybe it'll just limit functionality. So obviously people who use Instagram for their businesses, they can still go through the messages. But in terms of like how much you doom scroll, it'll like stop it maybe after 3 and then, yeah.
1: Yeah, I just had an idea. What if it sends you a notification of how, like they're quantifying how long you've been on the app. Like for instance, this is one movie, guys.
0: Mm. Oh.
1: How long you've been on Instagram.
0: Guys, you've been on
1: this
0: Instagram
1: today.
0: For basically a whole school day.
1: Yeah.
0: So yeah. Think about that.
1: Or like how long you can eat chicken nuggets for. You know, like get creative.
0: For me, that's not a long time. Like,
1: this was an episode of Phil Conger.
0: How many chicken nuggets are we talking here?
1: 18 piece.
0: Oh, okay, fine. Then I would take, you know, that's still like that 30 minutes.
1: I'm okay.
0: Yeah, I'm okay.
1: I
0: really want chicken nuggets. but yeah, you're right. I think it'd be nice because it works for some people, right? To let them know the perspective, like, oh, actually, I've been doing it for this long. That's interesting because you don't know. When you're in it, you're just in it. Yeah.
1: Yeah, because I remember seeing an influencer share how long she's been on Instagram for. And she said, she calculated, she added it all up, like how long she's been on Instagram. Maybe, I don't know, like the past year or the entire time she's had her account, but it amounted to like 2 years.
0: Wow.
1: Yeah. So when you think about it.
0: We need to do something about that.
1: Yeah, I know.
0: I mean, the fact, again, like when Nilis brought up play and just having a space, I do think it's, people have a craving. I don't know. Actually, I don't know. I don't know if young people, like people younger than us still have that craving to just go out and make stuff. Because the last time I spoke to some like youth, they were actually saying it's like, it's quite cringe to like, let's say go out and just dance around, to go out and just enjoy your life and just dance like no one's watching. Or,
1: but what about building something? Because I actually resonate with what he said about how
0: hands-on.
1: We're here in Hong Kong, the way we rest is we
0: sleep and eat or watch movies.
1: Or travel. Like we go out and we have like a different experience, which is the right direction. But at the same time, like it,
0: you don't have to keep looking out to rest.
1: Yeah, and there's a certain like dopamine, oxytocin, I don't know which one,
0: dopamine,
1: that you get when you take your time to build something. And I wonder if the aversion to that, especially with us like young people nowadays, is because it is, again, that first step. Doom scrolling is like mindless. Like we don't have to think about it actively. But then having to build something, that takes effort. Yeah.
0: It might be. Again, I don't want to go through the list of arguments on how, you know, social media has shortened our attention span, etc. I will say I'm very interested in going to something like this. I think the only barriers for me is sometimes it's the cost, sometimes it's the location. But
1: the cost.
0: Yeah, the cost.
1: Location.
0: But I also understand why these

with an area of about 2 square kilometres. And after the Japanese army occupied Zhoushan, the 2,000 fishermen on the islands were cut off from the outside world. At first, the fishermen actually did not know there had been a maritime disaster. They only saw cloth and other things scattered on the sea and were startled into discovering there had been a shipwreck only when the tide brought the prisoners of war towards the islands. Because the clothes of many of the prisoners of war were dilapidated, the fishermen could not distinguish whether they were Japanese or Allied soldiers.

Hello, bonjour, and welcome once again to That's an Idea. Raphael B here. As you will know by now, every weekday afternoon at 3:35, I borrow 5 minutes of Steve James' show to talk about new things, fun things, innovations, and inventions, all of which are happening right now around the world. And every Sunday, I choose my three favorite ones of the week to share with you. So this week, let's hear about offshore oil rigs, smart biopods, and animal language. When we picture offshore

Food waste is one of the greatest silent contributors to global methane emissions. But technology is rapidly turning this massive liability into a high-yield asset through an innovation that's called automated bioconversion. Startups and agricultural technologists are deploying decentralized AI-monitored biopods that are filled with black soldier fly larvae. The smart pods are using machine learning algorithms to perfectly regulate humidity, temperature, and aeration. Under these hyper-optimized conditions, millions of larvae can consume tons of organic food waste in a matter of days, upcycling the decomposing matter into protein-rich biomass and nutrient-dense organic fertilizer. This is the circular economy in its most elegant

For centuries, humanity has assumed that we are the only species capable of complex, structured language. But artificial intelligence

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